Now you know that Jumpstart is the biggest talk around. 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

0: lover. 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
0: Every 8 weeks, we delve deep into the vibrant Austrian music scene. And today, I'm your host, Lili Vanilli, ready to take you on this musical journey. So, sit back and relax. Or get up and dance, whatever fits your vibe. And enjoy the next hour filled with fantastic local sounds and cutting-edge tracks. What makes Indie Re so special is that we don't just bring you the mainstream hits. You will hear some of the most authentic and creative indie voices, the kind of music that stays under the radar but totally deserves your attention. The underground scenes across Europe are rich with talent, passion and innovation, and today we are tapping into the heart of Austria's indie pulse. Let's kick things off with a track that's been on my summer playlist since day one. Anda Mortz is a 25-year-old indie punk artist from Linz, and what stands out about him is his brutal honesty and authenticity. He has a mantra: it's important not to be an asshole, which really reflects in his music. Raw, introspective and full of emotion. His songs capture the inner turmoil that many of us feel in our mid-20s. Questioning life, feeling stuck, uninspired, angry, or simply drained. His songwriting process is deeply personal, often starting alone in his shared flat, creating an intimate vibe that feels like you're right there with him in his room. Anda Mortz originally wrote in English but soon switched to German to stay true to himself. And now, without further ado, here's Anda Mortz with Sommer. Summer. And even though I'm kind of looking forward to cooler weather, this is a summer anthem that I could play on repeat forever.

Ja, und wenn wir schon vom Sommer reden, and speaking of summer, let's keep that sunny vibe going with another feel-good track. Up next is Little Element from Innsbruck, a multi-instrumentalist and producer whose music captures the essence of carefree summer days. Her latest track, High Tide, is a perfect blend of dreamy vocals, surf guitars and groovy drums. This one's all about the endless back and forth of an on-again, off-again relationship, with a touch of nostalgia thrown in it. It's the perfect soundtrack for watching the sunset by the beach with friends and maybe a glass of wine in hand. Here is Little Element.

Now let's turn up the energy with something fast and loud. Vienna's own Telebrains are here to give you a jolt of raw garage punk energy. This trio dropped their debut album, My Thoughts Change Directions, earlier this year, and it's packed with gritty riffs and attitude. Influenced by punk legends like the Ramones and Misfits, they also infuse their music with humor, fun, and a good dose of rebellion. Buckle up, because this next track is a wild ride.

Switching gears now to something a bit darker and moodier. This next song comes from Panic Deluxe, a striking mix of dark wave and indie pop. Her latest single, I Was an Apple and I Got Peeled, dives deep into the shadowy, dramatic side of human emotions. With eerie synth and haunting vocals, it's the perfect track for anyone who likes their music with a side of mystery. This track is the lead single of her upcoming EP, set to drop soon, and it's definitely one for the night owls. Let's take a listen.

Up next, we dive back into Vienna's indie scene with Edwin. His latest single, Passt schon, is all about setting boundaries and blocking out the noise of toxic people. This track is like a musical pep talk, reminding you to focus on your own goals and not let others drain your energy. Musically, it's full of brass and vibrant melodies, making it a true anthem. Can't wait to hear more from his upcoming album Garten Österreich, released on Heiße Luft Records. But for now, here's a sneak peek with Passt schon.

still with me, because I've got more. Next up is Ines Wurst, who brings up her latest single, Abschiedschick, like a cigarette goodbye. It might sound like a simple love song at first, but it's actually much deeper. The track is about an internal struggle, fighting with that inner voice that tells you, you cannot do it. Musically, it's stripped back yet playful, with quirky percussion and dreamy guitar lines. This is the kind of song you want to play on those late summer days, when everything feels bittersweet. Here is Ines Wurst.

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5: You made me fall, but never caught me. Okay. Bounty Dave's new single, You Made Me Fall, the first from his upcoming EP, I Was Just a Toy, is a song about heartbreak and emotional unavailability, capturing the difficult process of letting go of someone who no longer serves you. The track itself mirrors this emotional roller coaster with energetic pop guitar and dynamic upbeat drums, leading into a melancholic bridge where Bounty Dave admits he'd rather be alone. Vienna-based Bounty Dave translates the emotional ups and downs of his life and that of his close circle into his now signature blend up of rap, pop and indie. He isn't afraid to delve into personal and intimate aspects of his own biography, revealing fears, setbacks, as well as hopes and triumphs. Mental health, love, heartbreak and emotional vulnerability are reoccurring themes in Bounty Dave's universe. With You Made Me Fall, he creates the perfect soundtrack for anyone who's ever felt the sting of unrequited love. Here's Bounty Dave with You Made Me Fall.

Our next artist, Nina Eber, takes us on a more ethereal journey. Her debut album sees the Ukrainian DJ, producer and singer-songwriter living in Graz, relating to the metamorphosis of the blue morpho butterfly. Nina would feel compelled to explore her own metamorphosis, a cathartic and evolving journey to self-acceptance while staying true to herself. Comprising 6 tracks, she touches on unrequited love, fleeing war, escapism and the challenges of isolation, resistance to the pull of social media, and the cyclic nature of our lives. The music touches on everything from unrequited love to the challenges of isolation, all wrapped up in her unique blend of R&B, breakbeat and art pop. Here is Nina Eber.

Only This Kind of Love gets written into the pavement. For his new single Fizz, Harry Dean Lewis teamed up with Joe Draxler to create a funk soul hip-hop groove that evokes memories of first love on the schoolyard. These carefree, unfiltered, hormone-charged emotions are revived in an energetic, forward-driven beat with funky guitar licks. Meanwhile, the lyrics in both verse and chorus reflect with a touch of nostalgia on what became of that love, what could have been and what may have been just an illusion. If I only knew where the drama begins, could I possibly be numb to it? This is the latest single from Harry Dean Lewis' debut album, Three Sides to a Coin, set to be released on Future's Future Records.

And now, closing off today's show with another act I just can't get enough of. Skuboots. You already know him from previous editions of Indire, and after all these hot tracks from Austria for a sizzling summer, I love cooling off with his new song, Verdorbene Seele, Corrupted Soul. This is what I enjoy most, cold songs for hot weather. With Skuboot and his cool tunes, I'm sending you warm greetings from Helsinki in Graz, Austria. Signing off, this was yours truly, Lili Vanilli, and wir hören uns in 8 Wochen. Hear you again really soon. Next week, we'll tune in with our colleagues from MARTV in what will surely be the unbearable hot Seville in Spain. I hope you haven't melted yet, guys. And one last thing. Our studio is pleasantly cool. Another reason to enjoy being here. One more recommendation that can't be missed. Support your local subculture scene and community radios, wherever you may be. Kisses und viele Busses und Servus und Baba aus Graz, and this is Skuboot closing off today's Indire Edition.

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We'll all start singing, shouting, screaming. The day the circus horses will stop turning around, running fast through the green valleys, we'll sing and cry and shout.

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The world will turn upside down. We'll run together round and round, screaming, shouting, singing.

0: Hello, everybody. It's a pleasure to be here today with you, Jahuri Cadwell, Manuel Galvan. I'm Daniela Brazil, and we are together to welcome Jahuri in Graz. He has been invited by the Institute of Cultural Anthropology and European Ethnology in the context of the FVF project, Musical Improvisation and Ethics, which is coordinated by Dr. Caroline Gatt. We had a beautiful event in the Botanical Garden where the Indigenous Rights Collective Graz has also welcomed, co-organized and played with the Sikuri group. And Jahuri is here today presenting his music and his research, which he's conducting also in Paris since the last month, correct?
1: Since September, I'm in Paris, actually.
0: Maybe you can shortly introduce you and what you came to do in Europe.
1: Okay. So I'm Jahuri Cadwell. I belong to the Terena people in Central West Brazil. But I was born in Rio de Janeiro. And my father is the first indigenous actor in Brazil. And he was working in Rio de Janeiro when I was born at that time. Made films since the 80s and still do. It has a long career of 40 years in cinema, television, theater, and never stopped doing his work with medicinal plants in the streets as a popular work. And I was raised actually by my mother, which is descendant of Lebanese people actually. And the fact that I have this name, Jahuri, which is an indigenous name, not common at all in Brazil, made me, I think, very much wonder about who the indigenous peoples are. So when I was a teenager, I started traveling with my father, knowing him better, and then I know my grandmother and our villages and our territories in Mato Grosso do Sul of the Terena people, as I mentioned. And I think that motivated me a lot because I ended up being an anthropologist and now in the PhD in the University of São Paulo. And I can go back a bit, but that's what's going on now. I'm doing research on indigenous music in the Amazon, in the upper Rio Negro, which is a very diverse region of peoples and languages too. And that is my current research on the indigenous music of the Amazon among the Banyuwa. And I'm in Paris because of a scholarship of the French Embassy in Brazil aimed for indigenous PhD candidates in Brazil. So I make part of the second generation of this group. We are a group of eight this year, and next year there will be more indigenous doctorate PhD students, context of the indigenous peoples in the universities in Brazil, studying, and I think a lot about that on my work because when I hear my father, he talks about the beginning of the indigenous social movement in Brazil, which began in the 70s and the 80s, and this reflection of how our peoples have been conquering rights and making influencing broader aspects of culture and politics also interests me. And that is some part of my work and activism as well for many years now.
2: Mm-hmm. I would have interest to know whether these Terena people and the history behind, and yeah, you have this heritage from your father that is, of course, for you, part of your identity. And yeah, how a person from Terena culture like you was interested also to come in to Europe. This is, I mean, this the background and what was the motivation to leave this your comfort zone, maybe, I don't know, in Sao Paulo or in your family.
1: So in Brazil today, we say generally we are 305 indigenous peoples, 305 different indigenous peoples in Brazil. And my people is from Central West Brazil. I think generally when people think about indigenous peoples in Brazil, they think about the Amazonian, the peoples that live in the Amazon, which are very diverse and have the traditional culture more preserved in general because of the forest, because it's land that it's now being aimed from agribusiness and mining and other parts of Brazil, as the Terena people's territory have older history of colonization. So I can say that we are an ancient people from this Chaco region, actually, before there were any borders in there. We would traditionally have a strong relation also with Cajueu people, which is on my surname. It's because of my grandfather's name. He was Cajueu too. But I didn't know him. He was he died when my father was very young, and because I had the opportunity to reach to know my grandmother Margarida Terena, I recognized myself more as Terena. So our peoples were very suffered a lot of violence because in our territories happened the war of the Paraguayan War, Guerra do Paraguay, which was the bloodiest war in the South America history until today. So it was on our lands in the end of the 19th century. And after that really violent conflict, which had nothing to do with us, began this history of occupation of bovino culture, cows, you know, meat?
0: Cattle.
1: So really strong cattle culture in Mato Grosso do Sul state.
0: The gaucho that's spread.
1: That's the context of my grandparents' parents lived. So my grandparent, this grandfather, which I didn't know, he used to work in farms, and my grandmother was a cook in the farms too. So they didn't get to have big lands as peoples in the Amazon, as I was saying, generally have this politics of having large lands in which an indigenous people can live from their own land is something more recent in Brazilian indigenous lands general history.
0: I think there was a kind of this process of colonization and plantations and exploration of land. The indigenous people have been not enslaved as the black population brought, but somehow captured to work in the farm system, in the plantation system, right? So they were, there was not like we know today, this reservoir and this kind of parks limited. The life was going in different layers on the same territory, isn't it? Especially in the area, I think.
1: So it's to live on your land, on your traditional lands, but they are owned by cattle owners.
0: By the farmers.
1: By farmers.
0: And you are kind of employed or working for that.
1: And so my father was born in that context, and he wasn't very used to it. So when he lost his father, he went, picked the train. There was a big train road from Central West São Paulo until Bolivia, actually. And he picked this train and went to São Paulo and didn't get much used to the things there because the land was even smaller there than they expected the indigenous people to raise some specific goods in the land. And he started traveling and never stopped traveling since his work on the streets led him to the cinema. And so often our people said to live very dispersed because of this history. We were dispersed because of the war and then the farm. And so in the central, in Mato Grosso do Sul, there are 11 different indigenous lands that belong to the Terena people. So it's
0: legalized as a legal territory belonging to the Terena nowadays. Do you have the land rights?
1: The thing is, they're very small. They were never meant to, for the peoples to live from that extent of land. You know, I mark that because it's very important because it's part of this resistance history in Brazil. So that made it that lots of Terena went out of their land to work in the farms as migrant parents. This is very different from the Amazonian context in which there are larger lands, the larger conflicts too, when your land has like gold or any mining interest that may attract these enterprises. But in general, the lands are larger because they were thought for the people to live from the resources that are in the land. That is very different from other Brazilian indigenous contexts.
0: So do you have like fragmented pieces of territory that you cannot make a livelihood because the forest is not alive and there is no enough resources?
1: Something like that, yeah.
0: And maybe we can make a bridge to talk about also your activism and towards the Direito Originário and the discussion of Marco Temporal, which are still going on in Brazil.
1: So in this overview that I mentioned from hearing my father's generation, I see that simply not long ago, before I was born, indigenous peoples weren't subjects of rights. They were not recognized as capable. They were like women before a suffragist movement, you see. They were not allowed to have respond to themselves in this kind of thing. And that goes, that this conquest of rights dates to the constitution, Brazilian constitution, and to the fact that the resistance to the dictatorship in Brazil have a convergence with the indigenous people's struggle for lands and rights.
0: Maybe we should add that the constitution's
1: 1988, yes.
0: So it's when after we had a dictatorship, in fact, from 68 until the beginning of the 80s, it faded away. There was not a kind of end, but there was then the establishment of the constitution where then indigenous rights were for the first time spoken and took.
1: So it was a lot of organization, articulation, and resistance that made possible the inscription of indigenous rights in our constitution. It was not something that was like given. It was really fought for by my father's generation. And today we are trying to defend the very thing we were able to inscribe in the constitution. We are simply trying to defend that which was conquered in the law. Because
0: which is the original right to the land, right?
1: Yes, exactly. The formulation is something like the Indians, not indigenous, but the Indians are recognized the original rights to the traditionally occupied lands and other stuff, but the interpretation from ruralist agribusiness interests interpret that as something that happened in 1988. So the act of recognizing these rights was only in that year, that day and year. And the argument goes of this agribusiness interest lobby that is very strong in Brazil, that if an indigenous people were not on their land in the day the constitution was promulgated, so they don't have the legitimate right to reclaim their land, you see? And that is very nonsense. That's an absurd talk, because if a people wasn't on their land, you can be very sure that there was a violent reason for that.
0: And we have to add that the displacement from the indigenous people happened throughout 500 years, and they lost their territories by colonization, urbanization, and so on. People have been removed, so it's a very complex topic to say you are in your land. Like,
1: if I try to do a more overview, not from just my family history, I would say that since the so-called discovery of America's
0: invasion
1: of the Americas. Thank you. I was trying to translate to hegemonic context, but exactly since the invasion until the beginning of the 20th century, there was a non-stop genocide policy from the Brazilian and Portuguese and then Brazilian state, just to eliminate Indians so that we can have more land and explore more resources and that. So in the beginning of the 20th century, something changed, and we began having small indigenous reserves as Terenas people, as my people, as I was mentioning. And the thing went more from, okay, the Indians are there, but they will soon become Brazilians. They will lose completely their indigenous specific identity, and assimilation is something that is inevitable. And okay, so we make these small reservations for this temporarily adaptation, assimilation to this larger society. That didn't go on. Our peoples are very attached to our ancestral history, culture, and knowledge, and memory, and narratives, and sciences and languages. So there was all this movement that made a convergence to the resistance to the dictatorship and conquered these rights. But the thing is, genocide and assimilation mindset still goes on very, very strong in Brazil in agribusiness and capitalistic lobbies, interests that are very strong in Brazil. So the thing is, we're still trying to defend the very thing we managed to conquer in the constitution. We call that in Brazil, it is called in Brazil, marco temporal, which would translate as temporal mark,
2: temporary frame.
1: Time frame. It is a date of expiration for our rights to be legitimate subject to reclaim. So this week, this very moment I talk to you, 10th April, it's happening in the free land camp, o Acampamento Terra Livre, which is the 21st. It's something that happens every year in April in Brazil that gathers people, all the indigenous peoples, or most of the indigenous people. They go camping some days in Brazil to reclaim these rights in Brazil.
0: The government.
1: So,
0: because this discussion is going on Congress for a long time, obviously during Bolsonaro government, the situation got worse. And there was this Supreme Federal, how do you call it? Supremo Tribunal Federal?
1: Supreme Court.
0: The Supreme Court, which has the vote to decide this. Always, every session gets postponed, and they have finally considered illegal to put the Marco Temporal under Lula's government.
1: And they passed a law with the same subject in the Chamber of Deputies, and now it goes on through other political means.
0: Yeah, we know in the end of the day, it's like this pressure is going over all indigenous lands worldwide. We know it's the same story, unfortunately, by mining and agribusiness and lodging interests, as I think all the... Even when there are constitutions salvaguarding the indigenous rights and land rights, we are often seeing this, no? That's we are in this impasse.
2: I wanted to ask you, I noticed you were using in different contexts the words Indians and indigenous, and I think it's a very good opportunity for me to have your perspective, because indigenous persons that are that understand really like you with because of the history of your family, to explain this concept of what means to be indigenous. I think the perspective you could bring also because of your history will be very interesting to hear.
1: So it's very basic, I would say, but nonetheless, it's something that it's always important to recall, to say. When this invasion started, as we mentioned, European peoples thought they reached India. It was perhaps called another way, but they thought they reached the oriental side of the world. They arrived in the so-called New World. They thought they met the Indians, and that error,
0: mistake
1: remained very strongly in the culture of our lands. But the thing is, indigenous is very different. Not something that we call ourselves in any way, but it's very different from Indian. Indigenous means something that is generated from that land, that is original, that was generated from that land. Indigenous, etymologically, is opposed to aliens. So an indigenous is something that is from this land, from that land. It has an ancestral bond to a certain piece of land.
0: We can also
1: territory.
0: Call that plants are indigenous to this land, right?
1: Yeah.
0: We can also...
1: and actually, there are indigenous peoples all over the world, not only in the Americas. We have indigenous peoples in Australia, New Zealand. There are even indigenous peoples, I heard, here in Europe, in Northern Europe. You have Sami people. So you have these peoples that have an ancestral, traditional memory that dates back to cosmic perspectives and not state, nation-state perspectives. You know, we don't think in those terms of having a flag and a hymn, a nation-state territory. And so it is a completely different mindset and thinking, because it dates back to our narratives, which are often called myths, that tell us about the origin of people, of animals and plants and mountains and rivers, and how that is all related. It's a different conception of human being, so to say, if you go to the very core of it. And that's part of our memory, part of our history, and part of resistance and the reclaiming of rights and land.
0: So we could say to call an Indian, it's a racist format, but sometimes it's also used by indigenous people themselves. That is a historical usage of the term.
1: I would say that in my father's generation, they tolerated and used that nickname Indians to their movement. So in the Constitution it is said Indians, Indios. I would say my generation doesn't tolerate that anymore, we in general call ourselves indigenous, even though it's Latin origin word. It now has some even legal framework because of declarations of the United Nations and that thing. I'm learning that in France they have a bit different history, because French colonialism loaded this indigenous word, indigène, with very colonial context. So it was, they made indigène, the very meaning of colonized, in such a way that they don't use that word anymore.
0: They use so, autochthonous.
1: Exactly. Yeah. They call themselves autochtone. It's a Greek origin word. It's very similar to indigenous, but it's very specific history from France. In other countries, in Brazil, we call indigena. Our brothers in Latin America, I see they call indígena. In North America, indigenous. And in Canada, I see that some difference, they call themselves First Nations and that. So we all have some history of how we want to affirm this identity in which is in its core, this ancestral memory of our peoples.
0: I think it's beautiful when you mentioned that there are other cosmovision, there are other ways of relating and being entangled with nature. I think Ailton Krenak has this beautiful, Ailton Krenak is a Brazilian leader who was present at the Constitution 1988, who comes from a very urbanized land, Minas Gerais nowadays, where all the mining was placed. And he says, like, indigenous people don't belong to the humanity club, where the humanity club are these nation states constitution, where everybody needs a kind of a flag with some, like, what we, because sometimes there's a lot of critique and the Anthropocene and the human beings, but this, he makes a kind of separation. What is, because we are separated, we socialized in this context of nation states and urbanized and Western modern beings, we are separated from nature. We see nature as something to be extracted, the resources that serves to us. And I think, in my understanding, my grandfather was indigenous, but he denied. He was taught to deny his past when he was Christianized and brought to the mainstream society. He's from Rio Madeira. And I think this kind of shift of understanding how we position ourselves in the world and in a cosmological perspective is what makes the difference.

0: And I think today, our generation here are trying to find a new some ways in between, right? Mm-hmm. Because we also are in this nation states category, Brazil. Mm-hmm. We would be mm-hmm. saying Peru. Like we cannot avoid. We are Austria, Europe, but we are trying to bring these things somehow together to braid them in. I don't know if you.
1: When our constitution in Brazil was approved, something that didn't go into that was a recognition of Brazil as a pluri-ethnic state. That would be this middle ground you were mentioning. Because I see that some countries in Latin America managed to advance in that proposition of recognizing, making their states recognized as a pluri-ethnic state. That maybe is some way, I don't know, we're trying to create that some way, some future.
0: And Chile has been very advanced in this plurinationalism.
2: And the first Bolivia. The first one was Bolivia. Mm-hmm. Chile tried this.
0: But didn't manage. Yeah.
1: They advanced and then had a comeback.
2: The first version of the constitution in Chile was not approved.
1: Yeah.
2: And from referendum, actually. And that's why they had to change this. And yeah, I think Bolivia was in advance on this issue. They reached kind of a success, but unfortunately right now Bolivia is in trouble politically, economically, mm-hmm. so let's see how it's going to be the future for these kind of initiatives that are political, really meaningful, but as we are still living in this system, there is materialistic and capitalist, this is not easy to bring. Mm-hmm. This kind of idea of multiculturality and harmony together with mm-hmm. with functionality that works in this system
0: But should we talk a little bit also about your music, because we're going to listen through the program some of the songs?
2: Yes, we started mm-hmm. before already with the test, but you're every moment welcome to play again Yahure.
0: No, because I think it's nice also to talk about how music is also playing a central role in this in the mm-hmm. resistance movement, but also in a kind of spreading these other ways of being, these other ways of understanding, because music speaks to our hearts, right? And we learn in other ways than rational talking about. Yes.
2: Maybe we do this musical part in the second block, and we could finish this block with some music, maybe.
1: So when I met my grandmother, I was already 18. As I mentioned, it was a bit late in my life that I came to know our territories and that. And when I met her, she sang to me, because that's something which makes part of our culture. I was learning. And actually, I heard that she sang when her brother died too. So I saw that Terena people and also other peoples, Cajuel people, other peoples too. Rio Negro have, which is the territory I do research too. They have this thing of letting their heart sing, I could say that. So when I met her, she sang, and then I asked if I could record, and then I recorded. I guess I was interested in maybe doing anthropology work before becoming an anthropologist. So she sang. I learned many years after some of what she sang. She then sang. Ane shume akali amori no neguke akoti shume amba akasimia Uhe koti kali indu naevo non enguke kalinjeshe. 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Amori.
0: Muito bonita.
2: And more or less, what is the
1: she's saying,
2: message?
0: It's the Terena language.
1: Terena language. And she's saying, oh my God, in front of me, it's my grandson. What a beautiful flower he is. I never imagined meeting him. Oh, now I'm an old lady, and there's my beautiful grandson. I wonder where he's at in other moments. I'm so happy to meet him. I'm so happy that we come together. And something like that.
0: So she made up, like it's a composition when she met you, or it's something
1: yeah.
0: that is true.
1: Yeah. Uh-huh. And this is culture of women, actually.
0: This is super beautiful, not like when you encounter someone and something precious, then you make up a song.
1: Mm-hmm.
0: Is she still alive?
1: Yes, she's almost 100 years old now.
0: Oh, what's her name?
1: Margarida.
0: Margarida. It's a flower.
1: How do we say that in English or German?
0: German is Margarita. In German, Daisy in German.
1: Daisy.
0: Yeah. Oh, and sorry, in English.
2: So then, when I asked them how it started, then this interest from you on the music and where it meets also together with this interest on anthropology too,
1: mm-hmm.
2: because now you have these two.
1: Mm-hmm.
2: Fields of
1: mm-hmm.
2: investigation or
1: mm-hmm.
2: research.
1: So I think it's all part of this. My motivation of this research of my roots of my ancestry to be amazed by these origins, which our peoples come from. And in Rio, I was invited in 2016 to join the Rádio Yandé, which is an indigenous web radio founded in 2013, which was the first indigenous web radio in Brazil. They have a website, they have social media. And it was the first of its kind at the time. Now, 12 years after that, we have many different indigenous vehicles, social media, and that. Different peoples have their own. So digital culture is very different now from 12 years ago. But so I'm just reporting some pioneer work done by a few friends that invited me to join them in 2016. Firstly, to comment on the Olympics overture in Rio. The BBC invited someone to comment live on the overture of the on the opening of the Olympics game, because there was like dancing and a great ceremony there of Brazil, of Brazilian history. and they wanted to know like a black perspective on it, an indigenous perspective on it, and I was the person to comment on that for Rádio Indé, for the radio.

0: That correct.
1: So this mix and this country happened, exists. It's our country, but it's not that harmonious thing. It's very violent since its start, and that's why maybe even though the colonization is over, we are democracy, violence is really present in different aspects of Brazil's life. So I commented that it was not like that. I commented about the indigenous struggle to the rights, for recognition, and they only, in general, when I studied in Rio, in school, at that my time, and I could observe that in that opening too. It's a common thing that the indigenous peoples are only in the beginning of the Brazil's history. That is, they were there at the 16th century, when Portuguese people arrived, and they were nice people, could savage or not, but they. So that's not the case. We are less than 1% of Brazil's population today, but we are an immense diversity of languages, of people, of histories and stuff. So I commented something about that at that occasion. And I kept on integrating the radio, making other events, covering, making translation, videos, edition. And that was where I discovered some music that they used to play on the radio, and discovered also the Programa de Índio, which would translate as Indian program.
0: Yeah, but there's a second meaning, right? Because this was a very racist approach, like when in slang word, if you say, ah, vou fazer programa de índio, like people would say, ah, you're going to go to a strange kind of waste your time doing, like, let's say we spend our free time, go to the city and go to the cinema. But if you're going to, if this event is not so nice, there was this kind of racist slang saying, ah, it's programa de índio, it's not good, you know? You could do something meaningless because like, it's the Indians do that.
1: We plan to go to the beach and it's raining.
0: Programa de Índio. This is such an absurd racist slang that was, and people, you know, we keep reproducing all this kind of slangs without even meaning it or knowing what we are doing, because it gets into the, like, as meaning, we say also.
1: But the interesting thing, it was the title of a radio program led by Ailton Krenak, which Daniela mentioned, which is this great, great indigenous thinker, writer. He has a published book in German in actually more than 10 languages now. He was accepted into the Brazilian Academy of Letters. It's
0: the highest rank for literature for writers.
1: Yeah, it's an institution inspired by the French Academy, the Académie Française, this literature group.
0: But funny thing is, he say he's not a writer; he's a storyteller, and someone puts that into paper.
1: Yeah,
0: right?
1: If we go into that, it's interesting to remark because he has lots of books. Actually, it's some books or lots. But he is not. He has not the habit of really picking and writing with his hands. He writes through oral exercise of his thinking. So he said his words become text because people transcribe and they edit it. But he managed to get into the academy through the exercise of this tradition.
0: Is so beautiful. So orality gets acknowledged and enter a kind of such a way. So they have also these clothes that are very monarchical with golden, a black
1: uniform. Coffee, it's coffee branches. I thought about that because they all have these golden branches, galhos.
0: Yeah.
1: a golden brain.
0: It's anyway. Embroidered with golden.

0: golden threads into a black clothes.
1: It's,
0: so
1: it's
0: all
1: a
0: the
1: specific,
0: all the mostly men sitting there, two or three women, mostly men, one indigenous, one black, with Gilberto Gil, correct?
1: Great important figure of Brazilian culture.
0: Yeah,
1: have been going on there, and this institution managed to regain some of its recognition by that. But anyway,
0: we are drifting away.
1: The thing is, Ailton Krenak presented this radio program, which called Programa de Índio, between the 1985 and 1990. 5 years, he presented. He was a presenter of this radio program, and in the program, he was which, if you notice, it was between the Constitution promulgation. It talked about the struggle for the inscription of indigenous rights. It talked about all that, politics, culture, and in between there was always music there. Saúde. So through Rádio Yandé and Programa de Índio was how I came to know indigenous music, indigenous traditional ancestral music, people that do field work in a community and record that, and also the fact that indigenous people start appropriating genres that don't make part traditionally from the repertoire, and they play forró, dance music, they play rock, they play electronic music, they play other styles, but always trying to give some indigenous poetics or aesthetics into that, so that also all this universe was very interesting to me, and that's how I ended up bringing that into the center of my research.
2: And what instrument did you start to play?
1: So I played the guitar because it's part, very strongly part of the Brazilian popular music. But when I became interested in specifically indigenous people's music, I started learning the pan flutes, which in Rio Negro it's called carriçu, and also a long flute, which is the japurutu, which I'm still learning. And I see that actually flute instruments are the main instruments for indigenous peoples, I could say, at least in Brazil, maybe I think in other territories too. In the Andes and maybe in North America, I don't know. They say they'd have different drums there. We have drums too, I mean, in more traditional contexts. So, but the meaning, how they play, where it is played, the occasion, how to make these instruments are questions that are more local or subject of specialists' attention, and that was some of what I'm doing in my research too.
0: And do you use music to make research, or do you research through music?
1: I don't know. I think I try to things intertwine, they mingle, but I think I try to maintain an anthropologist, academic persona, and an artistic one, because academy is very hard stuff, you know, how to present yourself and how to do work and all that. Of course, our inspiration as indigenous, as artists is there, but we have to know how to behave in these specific rituals and spaces, academic rituals, I mean.
0: Yeah. Yeah, I'm interested in that because I think there is a movement now to decolonize the universe and to acknowledge other ways of being, other ways of knowing,
1: mm-hmm.
0: other ways of framing knowledge and saying what is acceptable, what's not acceptable. Because in fact, as we know, the universe is also born in a context of colonization.
1: Mm-hmm.
0: In a context of exploitation of other forms of knowledge, exploitation of indigenous people, marginalization, segregation, and even invalidation of other forms of knowledge. And nowadays we are already further on that, but we are trying to say there are different epistemologies that, because the universe was also, when we talk about epistemic justice, we are saying we have to acknowledge other ways of knowing and other ways of expressing. So I was interested, and I think also this is a topic as Caroline is dealing with in her research at the Anthropology Institute, how to decolonize the anthropology itself by accepting these modes of being, these modes of knowing, which is really from the guts, it's from the heart, it's from the hands, it's from the land. How can we bring it back? I mean, we have the pressure of separating and labeling, but we also have the, I think, the wish, at least me, as I'm also partly academic, to bring thinking, feeling, buen vivir, and the mingling into the academy, at least, because it's also a bullshit to say that we can separate rationality and emotion, because it's not separatable. So, and I think, I mean, because I heard your lyrics and I and understood you're talking about
1: forests,
0: about the forest, the rivers, and bringing a form of knowledge which is very valuable.
1: Vamos ver essa depois a gente.

0: Maybe then it's the direct question for you, because we were talking before also about the terminology, etymology of the word indigenous, and that's exactly what where I think sometimes the academy spend too much time and on discussing the right definition for something that actually, I don't know if it really play an important role for the indigenous people, and when you met indigenous people, actually they don't mind all these things, categories, and they just are what they are, and everything looks more simply, because also they have, as you Daniela said, different mindset of understanding what the environment is, how simple it could be just to live in harmony with nature. I don't know, and I wanted to know what is this, what do you receive from your father, for example, or part of your family about this understanding of it could be also a spiritual part of that, and will be also interested how do you experience, or how do you live spirituality, or is this maybe the influence from Christianism was so strong, like in other places, and how is this understanding from the environment and spirituality in your culture?
1: So I would say that it's present in the way we relate to each other, firstly, to care, to hear my grandmother, my father, and from that how I can perceive the world. Personally, I think music is very spiritual. It can be more sacred or profane, I don't know, but I think that it has profound spiritual meaning. It's something, it's even very difficult to discuss as it is to write about. It's easier just to sing and to play, maybe. But I think this is the different way of to communicate these other realities that are present. It's something maybe personal or shared among others, but there's also very different ways to relate to that, through food, through what we eat, or to what in plant, how what to plant in planting, in making the gardens. So it's not it's the opposite of something complex. I think it's more to realize through the simple things, or I don't know. I think there's a beauty in very simple things when it relates to our people. I don't know.
2: Can you say again the name of all the fish you said? Because this, I thought now this is this beauty also of naming things.
1: Yeah,
2: and it's just so simple. But just to getting to know all this family fish that is there, and we just don't know or are not used to relate to them.
1: So this song I made with a friend, Guilherme Lirio, a great musician, and we were together at Rio Negro, at the community of my wife, Boniwa, Francis Boniwa. And it was a fishing day. It was the first fishing day there. And actually there was a third friend, Vigi, not from there, from Rio Negro. And we fished, and then I caught a pacu, and Vidi caught a cuyu-cuyu, and Guilherme caught a mandipiroca. And mandipiroca is, I don't know if I should translate that, But mandi piroca, we would translate as mandi. Mandi, it's a kind of fish. And piroca is penis. It's also a Tupi word that means that just means naked, actually. But in Portuguese, it means that. And we laughed hard about that. Oh, like fifth grade. Ha, ha, ha. But the thing is, we were amazed by these simple names. And we started asking as many names of fish as possible. So when we saw ourselves in front of all our big list of fish, we said, let's make a song about that. And we made that. And all this I sang here is also going to be in my album, actually. I'm about to launch an album in the next months, I hope so. And these are some songs that are part of this album that I could make between my field work and my exchange program here in Europe.
0: Mm-hmm.
1: So
0: maybe it's a good time to hear also one more song. Mm-hmm. I mean, we could... Let's see it. I mean, we could also play... Not if you prefer, we could also... Mm-hmm. If
1: play
0: you send me the file and I could reproduce. But up to you. I mean, now it will be cut and come music and then we come them back.
1: When do you think you're going to air that? Transmit that?
0: I would say at least I will need 1 month to
1: 1 month, okay.
0: To do the edition. At least. Do you have any date to...
1: No, I want to launch my first single soon, but I don't have a date. I would love to make
0: and,
1: it.
0: And would you prefer this to be after, this podcast, after your...
1: That would be good. Yeah? That would be good.
0: Then it's better. Then I can wait, actually, that you'd send me now as possible.
1: I would dream to launch it in maximum 2 months.
0: Okay.
1: You know? So...
0: Then it's okay. I mean, this is not a, we don't have a fixed date. It could be also in 2 months, the podcast, more time for me to.
1: Can we do something? So supposedly, we suppose that we play this, which will be my first single. And I talk about that.
3: Yeah.
1: Okay.
3: Yeah.
1: So this song is inspired by this genre which is piseiro. It's something to dance. It's not it has more to do with bachata, with, you know, something to move your body with other people and to dance, to chill. But at the same time it is called Festa das Frutas, which means
2: fruit party.
1: And it's the title of a thesis of a colleague of an indigenous anthropologist, Justino Tuyuca. His thesis is called Fruit Party, and it's on a ritual of Rio Negro too, when they gather lots of fruits of the forest, fruits that are not planted but they have their own season on the forest, and when they have the season, they go on like açaí, like the ones I mentioned in the song. So that's the inspiration for this song, which is my first single.
0: Please.
1: That made sense.
0: It makes sense, yeah.
1: I can show you, but not like... I can show you now, actually.
2: Yeah, play,
1: but, you know,
2: play. No?
0: I don't understand.
2: He can play it?
1: No, but I can play on the guitar. I can play here, not at register.
0: Okay, so you send me...
2: If we do this later.
0: If we do this after the publication, then we can include the...
1: Yes, that's what I thought.
0: Yeah.
2: Because it's not perfect. With the guitar, it's more
1: it's
0: perfect, nice, right. Perfect. Yes, yeah, let's do it like that. Yeah, and...
2: So we have to close somehow.
0: Yes, we have already 1 hour. With the music, will be
1: not much, but more. Yeah, okay. The songs are none of the music is very long.
0: Okay, then let's do a last one block is
2: block or just close and
0: closing
2: thank
0: closing
2: you.
0: Block a yeah. Closing block. I mean, you can share still.
1: Can we talk about the fact that we were amazed by the similarity of the flute that
0: sure,
1: we played?
0: Sure. Yes. Talk about it. Yeah. Okay.
1: Maybe you can introduce about the event of the Botanical Garden.
2: Okay.
1: What
0: then
1: do
0: you think? Let's do like we come back from music and I start, okay, and then I give you the word. So we're still on the interview with Yahure and Daniela. Also, we are three of us talking about different topics like colonization, but also how our guest is actually doing research between music, anthropology, and also his personal touch and perspective from the Terena people that he has. Their with own roots through his father, through his family, and now we wanted to bring a little context of what happened yesterday. Daniela, can you explain us?
2: Yesterday we had the networking meeting at the Botanical Garden at the Graz University at the greenhouses, also to have plants around us from all different climate zones, to be in conversation and in resonance with that environment of displaced plants with displaced people. And at this event, Ijahuri, our main guest, presented his music, and Fikuri group from Manuel Amansuru. You have to explain the name. And Manuel and his Sikuri group played the pan flute, and we had some foods. And the idea was to make a joyful celebration that we get to know together by building relations with us, ourselves, and with the modern human in the Gewächshaus. I'm horrible now. You cut
0: it. Then I take the. Yes, actually, the right name is Amarusunku.
1: Amarusunku.
2: Yeah, I get always confused. Okay, the Amarusunku, but it's not the Sikuri flute.
0: No,
2: there
0: no,
2: are
0: no.
2: Two different groups. I get confused.
0: This is different, yeah. I could explain it if necessary.
2: Yeah. So I'll explain quickly, and you're going to cut this anyway. So yesterday, we had a celebration and a moment to build relations in the greenhouses of the Botanical Garden.
0: Yes, we were kind of in this doing some improvisation also with the guests, and I had the luck that I could bring my colleagues from the Sikuris group Steiermark, especially my friend Cesar Aguilar Alcedo, who was also visiting us because we played together music also. I have a musical project that's named Amarusunku, like the name that I'm using for myself, artistically and culturally. And yeah, this is then it happened something special yesterday with Ijahure, because we noticed it when we were talking that there is a unexpected connection between the Sikuris music. This is made from pan flutes, with a kind of communication between the flutes, between at least two persons, normally more than 20, actually, if you look how originally it was conceived, this kind of music, to play collectively. And yes, that was then the amazing finding when Ijahuri showed us a video from a community in Rio Negro that were also playing pan flutes in a very, very similar way. I will say actually this is the same, more technically the same way as the Sikuris, and we were impressed from this fact that in the Amazonas in Brazil a kind of a pan flute collectively music was developed, and we're still kind of I want to solve this mystery somehow. And yes, maybe what do you think, Yahure? What were your first thinkings when we noticed this coincidence, or I don't know how to say it?
1: First thing, I think maybe we can share with our listeners some of the two sounds, sonorities, musicalities, and then think about what the some of the data we have, just that, because it's the same instrument and it's the same way and it's almost the same melody but very different geographically regions, not that distance, but you know, we don't have that kind of exchange data, you know, from how Rio Negro relates, how exactly it related to the Andes civilizations. So for me, it's interesting not to solve the mystery, but to appreciate the mystery, because we have so much a few written history as we have in Europe. Everything is written, genealogy of Habsburg and all things are very, very documented. And it's the opposite history that goes in Adi Ayala, in the Americas. Nonetheless, we can know that our histories are ancient and beautiful as any other people of humanities. And what I think beautiful is this ancestral, maybe millennial connection between these different territories of Adi Ayala. Because we can't, we won't, with the history that brought us here, we won't know how connections like that were made, but to appreciate that it we know that was shared is beautiful. It's just beautiful.
0: Yes, I think of course it's more important to work on it, and hopefully we reach this goal to meet or to bring together these two worlds from the Sicuris from the Altiplano and the
1: Northern Amazon.
2: The can one I from ask the Amazon. Kind North, of
1: Northwestern Amazon.
2: Because
1: it's a fieldwork recording, yeah, from there.
2: I have a question, because it's a kind of dialogue when the Sicuri play, right? It's sometimes when it's improvisation, you kind of, it's a way of communicating, as I understood. Is it correct?
0: It is communication in the way that one person alone could not do that in the same way. Mm-hmm. So it needs at least a second person who give an answer to what one note was played. And yeah, this is a communication in the way we are buying we are building together a melody, and not only together when more persons together are playing. This is we are creating and we are experiencing what the melody inside has as message, and this is a very a spiritual way, I will say. For me, was my initiation in the Sicuris was spiritual. So this is something. When you are playing this really ancestral, really, really magical, and yes, this is then more than music. This is what is special, and that's the reason also why it is this kind of music. This is cultural music. This is also spirituality survived in so many years and still. Till today was actually distributed in the whole world. I mean, It's an heritage from Altiplano, from the Andean culture, that was made not to just do kind of a flag from what is a property, but actually the goal of this music is actually to bring together people and cultures, and I'm happy that this in reality happens in Amazonian, and actually in Malaysia there are, I was looking in Malaysia, some videos from where also different indigenous people were playing also bambus in this, maybe in a different way, more percussive way, but this is something that is, was really too.
2: And there is this ancestral thing with the blow instrument, right? You're talking about also this the oak, how's it called? The
0: sikus.
2: No, the one with ceramics.
0: Ocarina.
2: Ocarinas. It's also the oldest kind of found instrument, right? There is kind of this. I don't know, but in general, I think there were many exchanges that are not documented that happened already. Even when you talk about the colonizers, Humboldt did manage to go through the Amazon up the Andes, right? Humboldt did that crossing already in the 18th century, and I imagine indigenous people did that before him because they helped him to find a way. So,
0: of course.
2: He couldn't do this alone. And this is documented.
0: This is archaeology has already the proof.
2: Yeah, I think it's so beautiful when there is this connection that doesn't look like, but it's entangling all the histories to this very inner sopro, né? Como falo sopro?
1: Blow.
0: So I think then we are now in the closing part for this interview, and first saying thank you to Yahuren again.
2: Maybe you can just say a word to the Grazer community, like what you...
0: Well, I would like to close before you bring these greetings. A closing word for you, I will ask, how is it for you to be, as I'm seeing, a modern indigenous representative, or I don't know. What is the indigenous modernity, or what is the future for indigenous people?
1: I think I want to thank for the opportunity to talk to you, to be listened to, whoever wants to listen until now. And I would say that we live in a very complex era. And from an indigenous point of view, alliances are fundamental for our survival. We cannot strive without our friends and allies that not necessarily are indigenous, but can understand and listen to what we do, who we are, and can sum up to this struggle too. I know there's lots of different struggles in the face of this capitalistic billionaire society that we are each time, each day, each year going on, deepening these inequalities and all that. So I would say it's important to have this. As Ailton Krenak say, affective alliances that are moved by our affections, the way we are, can be listened and touch each other through our work. And I think to be here in this city, it's a very, very beautiful city. I just think it's amazing to live in this, surrounded by this nature and beauty and peace. And I invite you to be more curious about the world, which cannot live in that beauty of nature and peace as you have here.
2: Thank you, Jahur. Obrigada por também lembrar do nosso privilégio. And I hope we can enjoy your music now.
0: Yes, one more block with the music of Jahure Kadjiwel.
1: But I prefer Jahure Terena.
2: Jahure Terena Kadjiwel.

0: Ah, fantastic sound. The Sun Sound. Johnny Cash. 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Natuurlijk, met Bas. Fantastic. Alright, put your cat clothes on. And bopping around, here is Carl Perkins.
1: They took my blue suede shoes down to Oldsmobile. Got to rockin' with the rhythm, run 'em over the hill. Put your cat clothes on.

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I'll tell you, there's a sheep.

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Noon by the clock, and so still at the dock, you can hear

Yeah, the Lord is good from Voice of Africa. My dear lover, my dear listeners, this is the end of our show this evening. I wish you a very wonderful holidays ended, and the school is going to be kicked up next week. So I hope that you are well prepared for that. Well, I'm Mr. Yo saying bye from now from Voice of Africa, Radio Helsinki, 92.6 FM. Next week, we're going to see you again. Don't forget tomorrow, African time, 9 o'clock. Till 11. So bye from now, my dear listeners. Ciao, ciao, ciao.

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And we hate Popo, when they kill us dead in the street for sure. I'm at the preacher's door, my knees getting

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this. Because the past is gone, and the future is uncertain. But what we know right now is this moment, right here, right now. This is your moment to let go, to do something good for your body, yourself.

Yo, drone, trust me, fam. All I know is them man don't want it. That's why they're on the net waffing up. Not on it, and they don't want it. All I know is, man, they could never anyway.

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We have no great war, no great depression. Our great war is a spiritual war. Our great depression.